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0: evenings with Beckler and Shauna.
1: When you go out and about around the city, Beckler, do you check traffic conditions in advance? Like, do you go on Google Maps and see?
2: No. If I know where I'm going?
1: Really?
2: No, I don't. No, I only put it in if I don't know where I'm going. Sometimes if I have a long trip, I'll punch in. Like, for example, yesterday McKenna had to go down to the Confluence.
1: Okay.
2: Like, I know where that is, but I was like, just put it in anyway, right? So
1: yeah, because I do that all the time, unless it's down the street or in and around here. But yeah, I'd say if it's a 20-minute or longer drive, I will always check it on Google Maps first before I go. Yeah. But it's funny because I don't know how many people do that here or if this is just a byproduct of living in Toronto. Because in Toronto, if you lived 5K from somewhere, depending on the time of day, a 15-minute drive could change into an hour and 15-minute drive.
2: Oh, man.
1: So I would always do that in Toronto before you go. And everybody does because it's just smart, unless you're taking transit. That's why everybody loves transit, because it's the one time you can get to the place consistently at the same time. But it was so bad that I think that habit has kind of just transferred into Calgary, and I'll check it here too.
2: Interesting.
1: Yeah, but I don't know if it's just because I live downtown as well, because their traffic is a lot more affected, I think, than if you live maybe further out and you're kind of staying in that community. I don't know.
2: But if you have to use the freeways to get around, that can really mess you up too. And there's a lot of construction on our freeways right now.
1: There is.
2: I worked at a station and my boss at the time, she was from Toronto, and she said, like, people there, like, their lives revolve so much around getting around.
1: Yeah.
2: And she said, you have to wake up early and you have to plan where you're going to go and you have to check to see if there are any detours or accidents, and then you have to adjust. And she's like, it's just kind of like always in people's minds there. I don't think we're really like that here.
1: No, thankfully. That's why I went there last week to visit, and the traffic is getting worse and worse and worse every year. Like, significantly and dramatically worse every year. When we were growing up, going to my parents' cabin from their place would take about 2 hours and 45 minutes. It's now 4. And it goes up another 20 minutes, I swear, a year. And my parents even are saying that. They're like, we have to keep, and they've moved closer to the cabin, and they're going to have to keep doing that because traffic just keeps getting so bad. It's awful. When I came here, like, even in bad traffic, I find it might add 10, 15 minutes to your drive, unless it's like a complete shutdown, and obviously, but that rarely happens. You know what I mean?
2: Mm-hmm.
1: There, it's crazy. Like, I've gotten stuck in 4-hour traffic jams there before. It's awful.
2: I think if that happened to me once, I'd consider moving. You know, I think I'd be sitting there looking at real estate elsewhere if that happened.
1: Yeah.
2: I'd go crazy.
1: The interesting thing there about Google Maps too, though, is that on the 401, which of course is the biggest highway, there's 16 lanes, and there's 8 lanes in what they call the express and 8 lanes in the collectors. Collectors is when you're turning off shortly, you'll kind of move from express over to kind of get closer to the exit. And Google Maps will live time tell you which way is faster. So whether you're getting off sooner or not, you can hop in collectors or express.
2: Doesn't that defeat the purpose of express?
1: People
2: are using collectors just to drive,
1: and it doesn't, because when traffic's bad, everybody just plays that game, and it'll show you on the signs too of like, this one's moving well, that one's not, and you kind of just try and beat everybody else and guess which one's the best
2: way.
1: Yeah, and Google Maps helps with that. And I did it once when I was going back home to visit, and traffic was so awful, I'm like, we're gonna give this a go, and I was just jumping in between the traffic, and you could see like one side completely stopped, and I'm like, yes, it's like a game at that point. You're like, I'm winning.
2: This boss of mine, she told me that the nice thing from her perspective was that people were in the vehicle for a long time listening to the radio during
1: their
2: commute.
1: Right?
2: We don't have that as much here.
1: No. There, you got a lot of that.
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1: On the East 10 day, there's a collision northbound at the end of the exit from Sherwood Park Freeway. Shouldn't slow you down more than a minute or so. Got a collision on Calgary Trail south of White Mud. Delays of up to around 5 minutes. And way down south, there's a collision northbound 91st Street after 25th Avenue Southwest by Severin Drive. That one could take around 10 minutes to get through. Pizza 73. 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
1: Every year you and I talk about how one way to look at Stampede is as just a massive music festival.
2: The biggest music festival in the world when you think about it.
1: Yeah, like even if you don't like the rodeo or the partying or the pancakes or any of that, if you just look at the concerts,
2: yep,
1: these 10 days are insane.
2: And it doesn't matter what genre of music. It's not, you'd assume, all country. Not even close, right? There are amazing rock shows, amazing EDM shows. It's nuts. Any person who loves music will find an incredible festival here this week.
1: Like, we are not a country station, and so many of our artists are playing here this week, which is really cool.
2: It's awesome.
1: But also, every year, it makes me realize that I'm getting old and out of touch.
2: Ah,
1: yes. Because there are so many supposedly huge acts that I just don't know.
2: Mm-hmm.
1: For example, the last two nights at Cowboys have been headlined by John Summit. And not only do I not know the music of John Summit, Shauna, I have never heard those two words, John and Summit, used back to back like that in my life.
2: John summited the mountain. Maybe in that case, but that
1: perhaps
2: would be it.
1: That would be the extent of it there.
2: No, I have to be honest with you. I also do not know John Summit.
1: And he's big enough to headline not one, but two nights the biggest Stampede tent.
2: Okay, maybe. Would we know a song if we listened to it by him? Probably.
1: I didn't go looking.
2: Oh, God, that's embarrassing.
1: I know.
2: So old.
1: And I have so many friends who are at those shows posting on Instagram, John Summit. And I was like, who? I don't know. I've never crossed paths with his work in any form.
2: It's embarrassing.
1: I know.
2: Don't admit that out loud.
1: I'm old.
2: The biggest John Summit fan. Me shall not love John Summit.
1: I was thinking John Summit could be sitting next to me on the bus and he could introduce himself as international superstar DJ John Summit. And I'd be like, oh, good for you, man.
2: I'm biggest DJ in the world. John Summit, actually. I'd be like, wicked.
1: It's tough out there.
2: Can I get your autograph?
1: John Summit.
2: For my friends that actually listen. Thank you.

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0: On the East Henday, there's a collision northbound at the end of the exit from Sherwood Park Freeway. Should be in the final stages of clearing. Shouldn't take more than a minute to get through. Grote Road, there's a collision northbound after Victoria Park Road near the 102nd Avenue overpass. Also only slowing you down an extra minute. And on 97th Street, it's slow southbound heading through the construction at Yellowhead with about a 5-minute slowdown. Gas going up got you down? When gas prices rise, Pizza 73's Pump Relief pizza price goes down. 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With 95.7 Cruise FM traffic, I'm Phil Jensen.
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1: 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The green light flashes, the flags go up, churning and burning.

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1: Hey, you got weird long toes, right, Shauna?
2: Yeah, I do.
1: Yeah.
2: Yeah, I can pick things up with it. I'm pretty skilled with them, actually.
1: Pick up a dime off the floor with your toes?
2: Yeah, they're about as long as regular people's fingers. Really long fingers, too.
1: I know you've talked about your ET fingers.
2: Yeah.
1: But you do have long toes as well.
2: I do. I can, like, scurry up trees with them. It's pretty good.
1: Hang upside down, that sort of thing. Is your second toe longer than your big toe?
2: No, I don't have torpedo toe, unfortunately.
1: Is that what you call it?
2: That's what my friends and I call
1: torpedo
2: it.
1: Torpedo toe. Okay, I thought you did.
2: My friend has a torpedo toe. No.
1: The medical term is Morton's toe.
2: Oh, okay.
1: But
2: I prefer torpedo toe myself.
1: I was listening to this podcast, 99% Invisible, and they were talking about how the ancient Greeks, their like idealized version of the human foot had that second toe longer than the first toe.
2: No, it's because, I didn't think about it. I wonder if it's slightly longer.
1: Take a look.
2: Okay.
1: Take a look right now. And it's because it's very prevalent. It's far more prevalent in Greek people than it is in other populations. And so they decided that their feet were the perfect feet.
2: No.
1: No.
2: No.
1: No.
2: No.
1: That would be called an Egyptian foot if your big toe is the longest.
2: Actually, wait. Yeah,
1: if I straighten
2: it out, it's a little curled up there. I think it is a little bit long. There you go.
1: You do have Greek feet. Hey?
2: I do. I've got some good Greek feet over here.
1: Well, because of the Greeks' like outsized influence on Western art and culture,
2: yeah.
1: So many of like the most famous paintings and sculptures and stuff, they'll have Greek feet.
2: Wow.
1: Even though it's not that common in the population as a whole.
2: Okay.
1: Even the Statue of Liberty has Greek feet. If you looked up close.
2: Interesting.
1: Her second toe is longer than her big toe.
2: I didn't ever know that.
1: Yeah.
2: I'm going to have to keep an eye out for this then.
1: So you and your weird ET finger-like long toes.
2: Finger-like toes, yeah.
1: In the eyes of the ancient Greeks, are perfect.
2: Okay. So. Well, I feel good now. Thank you. Thank you for cheering me up. Cruise FM.

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0: 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Etymology with Shauna.
1: My son, Bo, clever little fellow.
2: Clever little fellow, Bo.
1: He said to me the other day, he's like, I get why mom is short for mother, but why is dad short for father? Those two words are not even close together.
2: Hmm.
1: I was like, that's a good point. I'll ask Shauna about that.
2: It's a very good one. So father and dad are actually kind of unrelated. So father comes from a European, pater.
1: Pater.
2: Or old English, fader.
1: Fader.
2: And you can see where we get pa from a papa, from pater, right? Pater, papa. But that just means he who begets a child. That's what it translates to. That's what fader or pater comes from. Mm-hmm. But mama and dada are just the earliest sounds a baby can make. So when you say mother or father, really, a baby tries to say father, and the closest they can get it, dada, daughter.
1: No way.
2: And that's why dada is a thing. And we've become much less formal with our language. So the reason that we now as adults will still say dad is because we kind of adopted that baby talk and said, okay, we'll shorten it to dad and mom. And we use that over father and mother now.
1: Which really weirds me out when people say mother and father.
2: I know.
1: I was over at my father's house.
2: What
1: the hell?
2: Yeah. Yeah. It's weird because we've laughed about this, but ever since my grandparents have died, I will say grandfather.
1: You say my grandfather,
2: it's
1: my grandmother.
2: It's like because they're dead, so I'm just, it's like homage to being more, it's the weirdest thing because I never grew up saying grandmother or grandfather.
1: Grandfather.
2: It was Grammy, Granny, and Grandpa. But I've changed to grandfather now that they're older. I don't know why. Out of
1: grandpapas?
2: Respect, out
1: tell
2: of,
1: me a story, grandpapa.
2: Grandpapa.
1: I prefer papa.
2: Grandfather.
1: With my kids, too, because I want them to be tough. Mm. And one of the other kids
2: hear
1: them
2: pops,
1: saying,
2: my pops.
1: Papa.
2: Papa.
1: They'll get beaten up for sure.
2: Do you know that before father was popular, it was sire?
1: Sire.
2: Dads preferred to be called sire. So that was the very formal way of referring to your dad. Then it came from sire to father and now dad.
1: Like you might address a feudal lord.
2: Mm-hmm.
1: Sire.
2: That's it.
1: So is sir and sire are probably related, right?
2: They are, yeah.
1: And you do hear sometimes, like in old pieces of work or whatever, a kid calling their dad sir.
2: Yeah.
1: Yes, sir. You know, mm-hmm. Like, which is so formal.
2: Again, very formal. But yeah, our language has just become so much more informal that now we say dad.
1: Even like when a dad refers to this kid as son. Mm-hmm. Come here, son.
2: You know what creeps me out? Hmm. When full-grown adults refer to their mom and dad as mommy and daddy still.
1: Oh, I'm with you.
2: Woo!
1: Yeah. Ooh,
2: that's one that that's a red flag.
1: No,
2: I'm not sure. No.
1: No, thank you.
0: 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Damn it.

0: Cruise Evenings with Beckler and Shauna.
1: A friend of mine was hosting a party last week, Beckler, and he brought in a nurse with the liquid IV and was offering up these services to attendees, and apparently a bunch of people were taking it.
2: At the party?
1: At the party. And I was like, that is next level right there.
2: That's going pretty hard.
1: Like, that's crazy. We're at this point where we're drinking so much, we need to bring in actual nurses with direct IVs to help us. Holy Hannah.
2: Man. I hate needles so much, I think I'd rather sit in the hangover.
1: No. So. I mean, if it was offered up for me and I was hungover, I'd take it for sure. But yeah. Oh my lordy be. I was looking, though, and there are a bunch of these mobile services now.
2: Just like they have in Vegas, right?
1: They do. They come to your room. And I remember when I first heard about that, I was like, that is crazy. And then people, of course, would take it if they wake up hungover. I guess they'd probably do anything they want or they can to recover. But
2: that's going a little hard.
1: It's going a bit too hard.
2: I also think about our like ancestors who used to just, you know, wear their hangover and get back to the manual labor they were doing.
1: When they got drunk on like fermented berries or something.
2: For sure. Yeah. Like terrible whiskey.
1: For sure.
2: Imagine what they would think if we're like, well, then a nurse comes over and she puts an IV in and like, what?
1: You know those stories where you hear about like the bears getting drunk and stuff? Like, would it work for them too? Could you bring a liquid IV and recover the bear for it? Like, I wonder if you could
2: get an IV in a bear, maybe.
1: Yeah.
2: Good luck to you.
1: Get where they're vein.

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0: Heckler and Shauna on Cruise.
1: My son, Bo, who's 11, he and I were on a baseball road trip to drive into one of their tournaments recently. We were talking the whole way, talking some baseball. We were talking about how some of the, like the MLB all-time stats leaders, and how if you go back before the league was integrated, like when there were still the Negro Leagues and the MLB, you have to take those stats with a grain of salt because the league was weaker.
2: Yeah.
1: Right?
2: Yeah, totally. Because some of the best players were not in the league.
1: Were not allowed
2: to play,
1: right?
2: They were in a separate league, yeah.
1: I was like, imagine today if you took like all of the black, Latino, and Asian players out of the MLB and replaced them with triple, like minors guys, it wouldn't be nearly as strong a league, right?
2: Nope. It's always funny to look back at stats like that because, yeah, you can't compare them.
1: Right.
2: People like, say this is the greatest player of all time. You're like, well, that was when the league was much smaller or when there was segregation or
1: yes.
2: whatever. Yeah.
1: So Babe Ruth, all the times he would have had to face someone like Satchel Paige, who wasn't allowed to play in the MLB, instead he's facing some scrub that wouldn't be in the league
2: yep.
1: if it was integrated. So all those stats to me are kind of,
2: I agree,
1: a little asterisk beside it.
2: Yeah.
1: But Bo was saying, because we were talking about then like the World Baseball Classic, and he was like, they should do a World Baseball Classic but where all the black players play together, all the Latino players play together. I was like, are you talking about like an ethnic baseball classic, Bo?
2: That's hilarious.
1: He's like, yeah, why not? I was like, you're talking about baseball race wars here. Mm-hmm. That's what we're going to do. I was like, I'd watch it.
2: Yep. Kind of like the World Cup, right? Where the players are from like their own countries. Like it would be kind of similar to that, but in baseball form.
1: Well, that's what the World Baseball Classic is.
2: Right.
1: But his would be an where you're divided by ethnicities, not. And I was like, I don't know if we could do that. But
2: interesting.
1: I would watch it.
2: Yeah.
1: Also, I think I would bet on the Latino team.
2: I was going to say,
1: if I was
2: we
1: putting
2: would
1: money on it.
2: White people would lose by a mile. Cruise.

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1: Mission Control, we're locked in and ready to go. 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Everybody get your hands up. Check it out. Oh, oh, yeah, yeah.
2: Oh, well, anyway, that's
1: the first time that's ever happened to me. I swear.
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0: Evenings with Beckler and Shauna.
1: I got an email yesterday, and this was the headline, Beckler. A very sporty Euro summer. I was like, okie dokie. And then it went on to talk about how it was FIFA Men's World Cup, or still is, of course. And then Wimbledon is happening. And then the Stage 5 Tour de France just started as well. And they're saying there's all these Euro sports going on all at once. Crazy Euro time of year.
2: Is it ever?
1: Life. So there you go. I was like, that is nuts.
2: They don't call it sports in Europe, right? They call it sport.
1: Sport.
2: Are you into sport?
1: Are you into sport? Are you a sport person?
2: Are you a sporting person?
1: Euro sporty.
2: It's a Euro sports summer.
1: It's a sports Euro summer. Oh, football and tennis and cycling.
2: All of the best sports are played in Europe, like maybe cycling and tennis and motorsport.
1: Oh, such athletic bodies. Such athleticism.
2: Sexy sporting bodies, tight clothing and unpronounceable names.
1: The players dance around the fields like I dance around in my bedroom naked.
2: We could attend the match and then have a shag, yeah?
1: We've got the footballs and the tennis balls and the shorts that squeeze the balls all together.
2: I like all of those things.
1: Squeeze the balls.
0: Cruise.

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1: Oh.
2: That's the sound of Conspiracy Corner, your platform.
1: A Friday morning conspiracy.
2: Spicy one.
1: Okay.
2: So one of the big pieces of news from this week, disappointing news, was the announcement that Rogers was closing 6 radio stations across Canada, including 2 here in Calgary.
1: Yep. Super sad news for us.
2: Yeah. 660 News and Sportsnet 960. They just turned them off.
1: Mm-hmm.
2: Which
1: just
2: is
1: handed back their licenses, which
2: kind of
1: crazy
2: because it's not easy to get a radio license. It is a years long process. It costs like millions of dollars, I think, right?
1: Yep.
2: And to not even like sell the licenses or anything, to just give them back,
1: I know,
2: is hugely
1: super odd.
2: Disappointing. It's disappointing for our industry. It's a big blow for local news and information, which sucks.
1: Yeah, it's important to have local news, and we're really losing our ability to do that.
2: You said something earlier this week, Shauna, off the air, and I forget what we were talking about, but it might even have been on this topic, but you're like, eventually nothing is going to be free anymore, right?
1: Mm-hmm.
2: Is that, and I forget what the context of that comment was, but that kind of ties into this conspiracy theory that's floating around online right now regarding the shutdown of these radio stations. And it's the idea that Rogers just doesn't want to give away things like the Flames broadcasts for free. They want to force you to subscribe to whatever services they're offering those games on, so that it's always
1: Well, TV, right? Is you pay for that. You've always had to. Now you have to pay for the apps and stuff to get certain games, and it's blackouts, and it's all about money.
2: Mm-hmm.
1: So, yeah, of course, this is just another extension of that. They were giving away those broadcasts on the radio for free. They're like, mm-mm.
2: Radio is one of the few things in the world that is still free, and it's because of advertising, obviously, right? That we're able to provide this service to you for free. But that's not good when you have a monopoly on that content.
1: Yeah.
2: So what is it Sportsnet Plus? Is that the program that they offer? And it's like $250 a year or something? That's what you have to pay if you want to access?
1: No, there's a premium version of that. I have Sportsnet Plus. It's like $10 a month. But,
2: $10 a month?
1: Yeah.
2: I thought, because there was a big to-do when they announced like where certain hockey games were going to be available to watch, and people were very upset because it was so expensive, and I thought that was Sportsnet Plus.
1: I know that there's a different version that maybe provided all the games, and the one I'm paying for is maybe only limited. I don't remember. There's something like that though beyond that, but it doesn't matter. It's crazy. Like,
2: and the company pointed to like the performance of those stations and stuff, but it wouldn't surprise me if it had more to do with forcing you to pay for content.
1: No. And again, they paid $4.6 billion or whatever it was to take over MLSE, Maple Leaf Sports and Entertainment, and get the rights for all that. And then it's like, well, the minute I saw that, you need to make up the money somehow.
2: Pay for that somehow.
1: So, I know, it's brutal.
2: And in a world where everything is a subscription service right now.
1: The fact that these monopolies are allowed with these companies where they can just continue to do this too is what drives me absolutely insane. Like, it shouldn't have happened to begin with. We have a governing body here in Canada that was supposed to protect the interests of broadcasters and us alike, and they've done the opposite.
2: Yeah, they've let us down.
1: Complete monopolies of everything. I know.
2: On the plausibility scale, Shauna, the theory that Rogers shut down these radio stations in order to push people toward their paid content, how many Frozen Walt Disney heads out of 10 do you give this one?
1: Man, I'm going to write it like 18 out of 10, maybe. I think it's
2: a high rating.
1: There's a chance.
2: 18 Frozen Walt Disney heads.
1: 18 Frozen Walt Disney. That's a lot of Walt Disney heads.
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0: Beckler and Shauna on Cruise.
1: Did we talk about how I tried Chicago deep dish pizza in Chicago when I was there a couple weeks ago?
2: No, I don't think so.
1: Which is nuts.

0: a similar style, but it's never like the big pie, crazy Chicago deep dish style pizza. Mm-hmm. So I had to try it. So we went out of our way, we made a reservation, and we did go and check out this Chicago deep dish pizza. So I wanted to break it down for you a little bit, Beckler. So it is, it's like it's a baked, almost pie crust is what it tastes like.
1: Like flaky?
0: Like almost flaky. And it's very healthy tasting, unlike some crusts that can be pretty fried tasting.
1: Pretty greasy,
0: if that makes sense. Greasy. So that was interesting about it. But then the cheese was like Pizza Hut cheese. And it was like loaded up with it, like a giant chunk of like Pizza Hut cheese in the middle there. And then it was almost like a tomato sauce gravy on top is how I would describe that. So
1: that's so weird.
0: An interesting take on pizza for sure. I think you'd really like it though, because it did really remind me of Pizza Hut.
1: I've never had a strong desire to try a true Chicago deep dish.
0: I think you would like it.
1: You liked it?
0: Yeah, because I know you like Pizza Hut.
1: I do.
0: And it does. It really reminded me of a Pizza Hut pizza, but like a bit thicker and a little extra cheese.
1: Okay. How did your bum like the extra?
0: Well,
1: cheese.
0: On the bad bum rating, because this is how I'll let you know, I'd say it was a 7 out of 10.
1: 10 being worst bum you've ever had?
0: 10 being explode a bum, okay? And then 7 was kind of a puckering bum, but not full-on explosion. Like, it was threatening, okay? Threatening. But I also took off some of the cheese just to make sure, because I really didn't want to end my night there. And that's what happens if I have too much cheese. So
1: if you had ate it as is...
0: We'll probably pushing 8 to 8.5. Like, it would be
1: bum.
0: A... That's just in the back of my... But not a...
1: Yeah, just so, quivering.
0: Anyway. We'll go back to this.
1: Stop and think for a second about the absurdity of us anthropomorphizing.
0: Sound vibe. Vibe bump.
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Now you shouldn't be scared. I'm good at repairs, and I'm under each snare. Intangible, bet you didn't think so. I command you to panoramic view. Look, I'll make it all manageable.

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1: When you go out and about around the city, Beckler, do you check traffic conditions in advance? Like, do you go on Google Maps and see?
2: Oh. If I know where I'm going?
1: Really?
2: No, I don't.
1: Because I do that all the time, unless it's down the street or in and around here. But yeah, I'd say if it's a 20-minute or longer drive, I will always check it on Google Maps first before I go. Yeah. But it's funny because I don't know how many people do that here, or if this is just a byproduct of living in Toronto. Because in Toronto, if you lived 5K from somewhere, depending on the time of day, a 15-minute drive could change into an hour and 15-minute drive.
2: Oh, man.
1: So I would always do that in Toronto before you go. And everybody does, because it's just smart. Unless you're taking transit. That's why everybody loves transit, because it's the one time you can get to the place consistently at the same time. But it was so bad that I think that habit has kind of just transferred into Calgary. And I'll check it here, too.
2: Interesting.
1: Yeah. But I don't know if it's just because I live downtown as well, because their traffic is a lot more affected, I think, than if you live maybe further out and you're kind of staying in that community. I don't know.
2: But if you have to use the freeways to get around, that can really mess you up too. And there's a lot of construction on our freeways right now.
1: There is.
2: I worked at a station and my boss at the time, she was from Toronto, and she said, like, people there, like, their lives revolve so much around getting around.
1: Yeah.
2: And she said, you have to wake up early and you have to plan where you're going to go, and you have to check to see if there are any detours or accidents, and then you have to adjust. And she's like, it's just kind of like always in people's minds there. I don't think we're really like that here.
1: No, thankfully. That's why I went there last week to visit, and the traffic is getting worse and worse and worse every year. Like, significantly and dramatically worse every year. When we were growing up, going to my parents' cabin from their place would take about 2 hours and 45 minutes. It's now four. And it goes up another 20 minutes, I swear, a year. My parents even are saying that. They're like, we have to keep, and they've moved closer to the cabin, and they're going to have to keep doing that because traffic just keeps getting so bad. It's awful. When I came here, like, even in bad traffic, I find it might add 10, 15 minutes to your drive, unless it's like a complete shutdown, and obviously, but that rarely happens. You know what I mean? Mm-hmm. There, it's crazy. Like, I've gotten stuck in 4-hour traffic jams there before. It's awful.
2: I think if that happened to me once, I'd consider moving. You know, I think I'd be sitting there looking at real estate elsewhere if that happened.
1: Yeah.
2: I'd go crazy.
1: The interesting thing there about Google Maps, too, though, is that on the 401, which, of course, is the biggest high, there's 16 lanes. And there's 8 lanes in what they call the express and eight lanes in the collectors. Collectors is when you're turning off shortly. You'll kind of move from express over to kind of get closer to the exit. And Google Maps will live time tell you which way is faster. So whether you're getting off sooner or not, you can hop in collectors or express.
2: Doesn't that defeat the purpose of express?
1: People
2: are using collectors just to drive,
1: and it doesn't, because when traffic's bad, everybody just plays that game, and it'll show you on the signs too of like, this one's moving well, that one's not, and you kind of just try and beat everybody else and guess which one's the best way. Yeah, and Google Maps helps with that. And I did it once when I was going back home to visit, and traffic was so awful. I'm like, we're gonna give this a go, and I was just jumping in between the traffic, and you could see like one side completely stopped. You're like, yes, it's like a game at that point. You're like, I'm winning.
2: This boss of mine, she told me that I guess the nice thing from her perspective was that people were in the vehicle for a long time listening to the radio during
1: their
2: commute. Right? We don't have that as much here.
1: No. There, you got a lot of that.
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1: Cruise Evenings with Beckler and Shauna.
2: I was reading more into like store shopping psychology, Beckler, and the way things are laid out and all that. And we find this really fascinating, so I wanted to pass this along more for you as well. First of all, the store and mall design is what I was reading about. And there's something called the Gruen effect. And it's named after the mall architect, Victor Gruen. And he was kind of the first person to design stores and malls to cause shoppers to lose track of time, their original goals for going into a place, and buy things impulsively.
3: Oh, okay.
2: And he was the first person to kind of learn how to do that and how to make people kind of lose sight of their original goals when they enter a mall.
3: So the goal is to trap and disorient you.
2: Yes.
3: Until you spend all your money and then stumble out.
2: In all kinds of ways. Yeah. So a layout for a store, for example, you'll always see that there's wide, clear pathways everywhere. And that's to prevent congestion and encourage exploration. Because if people don't feel like they're crowded in a place, they're more likely to explore. And then, of course, you'll put complementary products all together in these wide aisles. And that will encourage you to buy more than what you initially wanted to, right? Because you'll see other things that complement the items that you were originally purchasing, and you're like, maybe I'll buy this as well.
3: What's interesting about that is one of the fastest growing retail businesses right now is the dollar store model.
2: It's true.
3: And they are the opposite. Their aisles are narrow to the point where if I look down an aisle and there's a few people, and I'll be like, I'll wait, I'm not going to go down there. And you also can't stand far enough back to see all of the product.
2: Yeah. And I wonder if that's going to change as the dollar store continues to make money, because it makes more sense to have wider aisles because it will encourage people to buy more stuff, right?
3: Mm-hmm.
2: Entryways in malls, they say, are a huge thing, or stores. You need a big, wide entranceway as well, because if it's cluttered, again, people aren't even going to go in.
3: Right, it's got to be welcoming.
2: That's it.
3: You're right, and I wonder, because the dollar store is gobbling up every empty retail space right now, like Spirit Halloween does at Halloween.
2: Yep.
3: I wonder if we won't see bigger dollar stores. Dollar stores as anchor tenants in malls.
2: I know, right? It could be like the Costco version of a dollar store. Holy man. We've talked about this before, but right-hand bias is always a thing as well, right? People naturally turn right when they enter a store because we're right dominant, and they want that as well. They want to make sure that everything they want you to see first will be on the right because everybody naturally turns right first.
3: And Okotoks Costco is oriented backwards. It's very disorienting. You move left around that store.
2: Oh,
3: yeah, it throws me off.
2: I wonder why.
3: Hmm.
2: Interesting. And then when you think about a mall's layout, they call it the labyrinth layout, right? Because that's what it's meant to do. The fact that there's all these different, like, ways to, you know, get off and branch off everywhere, they do that intentionally, right? Mm-hmm. Because they want you to continue to wander, and then you'll go and stumble upon stores that you weren't initially going to go into because you're getting lost.
3: Right, okay.
2: And they don't like a lot of windows, and you see that there's a lot of malls that don't have windows, a lot of natural light, especially in the middle. And again, it's because they want you to lose track of time. They don't want you to know what it's like outside. It's kind of like a casino.
3: The spaces on the wings of a mall, like if you think of it like an artery and then veins branching off.
2: Yep.
3: The veins are much lower. The cost of rent is much lower, right? Because your foot traffic is less.
2: Yep.
3: Like if you're in kind of like a wing of the mall, as opposed to being down the main road.
2: Yeah. And that's, again, because it's less foot traffic, as you said. But they also do this thing called fluid zoning. And it's where they will put, like, stores, but then they'll mix in entertainment and different other things in as well. And they want you to, again, like, get distracted with all these different things. So you want, like, the movie theater mixed in with the stores and that kind of thing, too, in different malls. Because they want you to just constantly be wandering and disoriented. And then you'll impulsively buy more because you're a little less, you know, organized than you thought you were when you entered. Also, this is really funny, but mirrors in stores slow people down. So it's really good to have a mirror with merchandise that you want people to purchase, because for some reason, us as humans are fascinated by mirrors, and we'll see one and actually slow down in front or near a mirror.
3: Huh.
2: So then you'll take a look at that merchandise around it, and that's what they want you to buy.
3: We've talked about some of the other ways they slow you down physically, right? Like even the floor pattern is meant to make you feel like you're going too fast and you should slow down and look more.
2: And they'll use scents and stuff as well to kind of disorient you in different ways or make you feel a certain way. And this is hilarious, but there's an actual term called the butt brush effect, and that's what you want to avoid when we're talking about wide aisles. they call it the butt brush effect if your aisles are too narrow, because people don't like it when their butts are brushed.
3: Yeah, they get freaked out.
2: And I was saying the same thing, right? I mean, that's a thrill a minute. That's what Dollarama is really good for, is that butt brush effect.
3: Butt brush down.
2: Yeah. Oh, excuse me.
3: A friend of mine who knows a lot about retail, works in that side of the business, he was saying the difference between purchases made at a mall and purchases made at a standalone store is enormous. Like, so many people who enter a store in a mall don't buy. Most people don't buy. They're looking. Whereas if you go out of your way to drive to a store and go to a standalone store, you're probably there to make a purchase.
2: Yeah.
3: Yeah.
2: And I wonder if the designs are different because of that, too.
3: Yeah,
2: good thinking. In the two types of stores.
3: Yeah.
2: So there you go. That's what we've learned today. We're learning more. More about things.
3: Go to the dollar store, get my butt brush.
2: I want a butt brush.

0: Cruz. 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
2: Kaylin from K-Days is on the line. 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
3: 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Headliners

0: with the beaches on the final night. We're very excited.
1: Just wanted to talk for a sec about the Cirque Calibante by Wassa Africa. What's happening with that?
0: Yeah, this is a brand new show that we have coming in this year about the beauty, youth, and artistry of African culture. So the audience will see acrobats performing gravity-defying moves, breathtaking contortions, brilliant dance choreographies, and human pyramids, all to West African rhythms and drumming. 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
1: Hey, what did you learn today?
2: I just learned that Netflix launched this Netflix in your neighborhood map. Did you see this?
3: No.
2: So it's an interactive map. You can go and click on any location across Canada and beyond, and it'll show you all the filming locations of different shows that you're watching.
3: Oh, that's cool. And this would be a hotbed around here,
2: And it is. And that's the thing. There are tons of Banff, Canmore, Kananaskis locations especially. Mm-hmm. I guess there's some new shows coming out that I didn't even know existed, but they are focusing in on those locations as well. And then when you click on it, it'll tell you like where that place is, show you photos, tell you things to do, restaurants to check out, those places. So it's just another way that they're putting a bit of a spotlight on this area. So,
3: and even right here in Calgary too, right? Lots of shows have been filmed here, and not just shows, but good shows too. Yeah,
2: that's it.
3: So that's really cool. What's it called?
2: Netflixinyourneighborhood.ca is where you can find the Canadian.
3: Yeah. I was learning a bit about the Sentinel Hypothesis, Shauna. Have you ever heard of the Sentinel Hypothesis?
2: No.
3: This came up in a video, and then I was doing a bit of reading in addition to that. But the video was saying that for like

0: 100,000 years longer when humans first developed, early humans, we slept out on the open plains in Africa when we didn't have any, like, really any defenses against the large predators that live there. So, like, how come a lion wouldn't just walk up to a group of humans sleeping around a fire as it burns down, grab a kid, take off?
1: Yeah.
0: How did we survive that, right? Because think about sleeping out in the savannah now. That'd be terrifying.
1: Mm-hmm.
0: And the sentinel hypothesis was one explanation for it. And it's that, you know how, like, old people wake up really early? They go to bed early and they wake up early. We always joke about old people hours. And teenagers tend to stay up really late and sleep in.
1: Yeah.
0: That might have been an evolutionary function so that somebody was always awake to keep an eye on the group and act as a sentinel to warn if any danger approached, to keep the fire going, basically.
1: Because you're different ages, you'd have different people sleeping at different times.
0: That's right.
1: Crazy.
0: When we lived in big family groups, big communal living. And
1: Makes sense.
0: So there are night owls, there are larks, early morning people.
1: Hmm.
0: And there may actually be like a hardwired genetic reason for why some people are like that. It's because we had like different positions in the night's watch, basically.
1: That's nuts, but makes sense.
0: Very cool.
1: Cool.
0: So, and I know society tends to frown on people who stay up late and sleep late, but if that's you, if that's just naturally how your circadian rhythm works,
1: doesn't
0: you
1: can matter.
0: Just say, I'm the reason we didn't get eaten by lions, right?
1: I'm a night watchman, okay?
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0: 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We're tearing into the Oilers, breaking down the Elks, and discussing everything in between.
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0: 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We're very excited.
1: 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What's happening with that?
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0: 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The Nielsen Show with Lieutenant Eric storms the booth weekday mornings. We're tearing into the Oilers, breaking down the Elks, and discussing everything in between.
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3: Kaylin from K-Days is on the line. 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
1: 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What's happening with that?
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1: Cruise FM, it is toasty this afternoon. Yeah, a little bit. It's getting up there into the mid-20s. You know, clouds around, giving a little bit of shade, but a bit of a hot start to the week at least. Apparently, weather had an impact on Christopher Nolan's The Odyssey. Production had to screech to a halt temporarily because of the most ridiculous reason: a giant rainbow. Now, this isn't the fragility of some of the crew members not being able to abide the color spectrum, as is behavior we've seen many, many, many times. No, this was just apparently like a complete tonal breakdown for what they were going for, the bleak and harrowing tale of Odysseus's journey back to Ithaca. As Tom Holland said in Empire Magazine, I was just reading, "The most preposterous rainbow was coming out of the castle I was supposed to be going home to. It looked like something out of My Little Pony." I got to imagine that never happened while they were filming Batman.
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0: Evanescence, it's Cruise Afternoon. Still got some solid music coming your way. Some Soundgarden, some Sum 41. Stick around. Apparently some rich people are making snow rooms. Come on. You know, as if they don't have central AC already. You know, but if you don't know what a snow room is, well, neither did I, but it's kind of all in the name. Think rich-ass meat locker. First of all, that's a good band name. Second of all, it's the height of excess. Tech companies and snowmaking companies have united to offer indoor snowstorms on demand for those who can afford it. It sure would be nice to have some of those available to the heat-exhausted masses of the world, but that's not really the world we live in.
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1: Just wanted to talk for a sec about the Cirque Calibante by Wassa Africa. 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
1: All three host countries have been eliminated now. And as I've seen in the attempts, there is really no great way to get the names of those three countries into an acronym. People have been trying, but you know, you've got Canada, you've got the U.S., and you got Mexico. So you could do like M-U-C, but that's muck. You could do M-U-S-C, but that's Musk, and that's even worse. And why should the U.S. get two letters? I think MCU is out, and that's there's more than one layer to that statement. UMC isn't bad, but it also kind of reminds me of OMC. How bizarre. UCM does work also, but it kind of sounds like it has to do with barcodes, not soccer. And then you've got CMU, which is probably a university somewhere. And finally, you've got CUM. And that's just funny. But you know, I can see why it's probably not catching on. You know what? Let's just use North America. That just seems more simple.
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1: Mission Control, we're locked in and ready to go. 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Everybody get your hands up. Check it out. Oh, oh, yeah, yeah.
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0: I am a child, and I am losing it over pictures of a cloud. Because that cloud, shared on the Facebook group Southern Alberta Storm Chasers, looks remarkably like a giant juicy booty in the sky. I get why they're chasing now. Yep, dang. I like looking at clouds, but they only ever look like clouds, really. I mean, you know, sometimes, sure, yeah, you see the shapes, see like a dog or like a bird. But I've never seen a cloud caked up like that before. Keep up the chase, Southern Alberta. Keep up the chase.
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0: Steve Reeve on Cruise.
1: It's the final weekend of Calgary Stampede. Well, it's almost upon us. Steve Reeve here with you. And there's been a surprising lack, I've noticed, of Wild West wildness going on down there. At least that does seem to have percolated out to the internet. So there's still time to make it happen, Calgary. I also think it's time that K-Days gets just as wild when the festivities travel north to Edmonton next week. So much of the same midway and food truck offerings are exactly the same. Sure, it doesn't have all the same events and competitions or nearly as many pancake breakfasts. But why should Calgary get all the reputation and all of the attention and all of the controversy and all of the noise bylaw complaints? Oh, yeah. Well, I think I just figured out why, actually.
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0: Attention Edmonton. 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We're tearing into the Oilers, breaking down the Elks, and discussing everything in between.
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5: Kaylin from K-Days is on the line. 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

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Hey, it's Connor with the K, hanging out at the Canada Hot Tub and Swim Spa Blowout Expo, happening this weekend only at the Stu Barnes Arena on the Spruce Grove Ribfest grounds.

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1: Cruise!

That's the anthem. Steve Reeve here with you. The first piece of news from the world that I read today. Teenagers from Greensboro, North Carolina have been arrested for breaking into a high school using a homemade plasma cannon. Holy crap. Teenage shenanigans are so much more advanced than when I was a kid. We had firecrackers and water balloons. These kids are making Tony Stark tech in their basement. Maybe give them a scholarship instead of a felony charge. Cruise.

0: Steve Reeve on Cruise.
1: Oh, I just read the most satisfying thing. It's Steve Reeve with you. Cruise Afternoons. Oh, the consumer watchdog entity, the organization, the ACCC, I think it's called, in Australia, they're doing what everyone in the world wants to see done. They are taking a streaming service to court over putting ads into the streams of subscribers who signed up for an ad-free service in the first place. Oh, doesn't that sound familiar? Well, now we offer an ad-free tier, and you're just gonna have to pay us more money to get that. Well, but when I signed up originally, that was not even a possibility. There were no ads. You were selling that you could escape the ads of TV with streaming. And now they've jammed it down our throats a little bit further. And I love to see this. The issue is with Amazon Prime Video specifically. And they're saying that for users who have been around since before the ads were jammed back in the first place, they shouldn't be seeing those ads. And yet they are. And they're being upsold to a service that provides what they originally signed on for. That kind of sounds like it should be a no-no, and I hope this sets a precedent worldwide. Please.
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0: Ghost here on Cruise Afternoons. Question for you. It's Steve Reeve. Are you ever bothered by the way Canada's portrayed in TV shows from the United States?
1: Okay, the first thing is from when I was a cup reporter for Channel 22 in Red Deer. In Alberta. In Canada.
2: Oh, Canada.
0: I'd love to know your take because I love it. I get just as much of a kick out of jokes at Canada's expense as I do when the joke's on radio hosts. But you know, I digress. That's kind of specific. I think it's interesting that the Writers Guild of Canada has revealed the results of a survey because it seems to show that we get right ticked off about the ribbing and the weird accents. But it's not a real portrayal. It's just a caricature.
3: Prince makes his way down the aisle, led by the Bishop of Newfoundland. People in attendance now gently tossing Captain Crunch as the prince passes by, as of course is tradition.
0: It is supposed to be cliche, overblown, overly apologetic, obsessed with hockey and pancakes, and sometimes, honestly, it's just nice to be thought of.
4: It took the children 40 minutes to locate Canada on the map.
5: Marge, anyone can miss Canada, all tucked away down there.
0: And while we do it a little bit differently, I also think that we do this to ourselves. Ever watch FUBAR? I rest my case. Now, let's all just hack a dart, if we got them, and just settle down about it, because it's not that big of a deal. But do let me know how you feel, genuinely.

0: Cruz.
1: All right, grab a pen and paper because I'm about to give you the perfect recipe for a great weekend. 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Hey, it's Connor with a K, hanging out at the Canada Hot Tub and Swim Spa Blowout Expo happening this weekend only at the Stu Barnes Arena on the Spruce Grove Ribfest grounds. 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
1: That song is an absolute earworm and drives itself into my brain. Pretty Reckless, of course. It's Cruise. I don't know if this is such a good idea. Oh, God. Warner Brothers is apparently looking at reimagining the movie Free Willy for audiences 33 years after the first one came out. I mean, obviously, it's not the first time that an old property has been brought up in a boardroom somewhere going, could we milk that for more money? There were sequels. Yes. And yes, there was a cartoon in which Willy got a magical ocean artifact that allowed him to talk and have mystical powers to fight off cyborg poachers. Not joking, you can look it up. But anyways, this is probably a bad idea, kind of no matter how you spin it. The most ethical way to show a killer whale would probably be CGI. Correct me if I'm wrong, but that's just not going to hold up to how magical the first movie looked, especially with how we've seemingly gotten a downgrade in CGI over the last decade. But going under the surface, and that is an ocean joke, the first movie doesn't really hold up either anymore. Obviously, it's a movie about how orcas and other marine life can often be mistreated in captivity, and to make it, they mistreated an orca in captivity. Okay, things did get better for Keiko eventually. That is what Willy's name was in real life. Before they got worse in the end. And a lot of things were learned from that. Don't look it up if you don't want to be sad the rest of the day. Some things are fine to just learn from and leave in the past. Keep Willy free from all of that.
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6: 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Kaylin from K-Days is on the line. 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

0: 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We're very excited.
1: 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What's happening with that?
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0: 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Attention, Edmonton. Sports talk has just seized the morning airwaves. The Nielsen Show with Lieutenant Eric storms the booth weekday mornings. We're tearing into the Oilers, breaking down the Elks, and discussing everything in between.
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5: Kaylin from K-Days is on the line. 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
6: 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Headliner.

0: at the beaches on the final night. We're very excited.
1: Just wanted to talk for a sec about the Cirque Calibante by Wassa Africa. What's happening with that?
0: Yeah, this is a brand new show that we have coming in this year about the beauty, youth, and artistry of African culture. So the audience will see acrobats performing gravity-defying moves, breathtaking contortions, brilliant dance choreographies, and human pyramids, all to West African rhythms and drumming. 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
0: 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Theory of a Dead Man. 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

0: Edmonton. 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We're tearing into the Oilers, breaking down the Elks, and discussing everything in between.
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